let's just stay together in the presence of the Lord. Those who are able to stand up, I ask you to stand up upon your feet. All those watching from Australia, from Europe, from America, from South America, from the Middle East, from Israel, Siberia, from North Korea, all the nations. Holy Spirit is here. Are you willing to receive the Holy Spirit tonight? Wherever you are listening, open up your hands. Because your body becomes right now a temple of the Holy Spirit. He wants to live in you.

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0: Shh. 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

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Are you ready this morning? Soon and very soon, the trump of God is going to sound. And when it does, the dead in Christ is going to rise first. Then we which are alive and remain shall be caught up together to meet the Lord in the clouds, and forever we shall be with Him. 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

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Soon and very soon it's going to happen. 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

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Mama. Hallelujah. Praise the name of the Lord. Just lift up your hands and worship the Lord a few moments, will you please? Praise the name of Jesus. Hallelujah. Praise God. Lord, we thank you for your grace. We thank you for your love. Praise the name of Jesus.

Ladies and gentlemen, introducing the musical prophet, Al G. Al G. Al G. Al G. Al G. Al G. Al G. Al G. Al G. Al G. Al G. Al G. Al G. Al G. Al G. Al G. Al G. Al G. Al G. Al G. Al G. Al G. Al G. Al G. Al G. Al G. Al G. Al G. Al G. Al G. Al G. Al G. Al G. Al G. Al G. Al G. Al G. Al G. Al G. Al G. Al G. Al G. Al G. Al G. Al G. Al G. Al G. Al G. Al G. Al G. Al G. Al G. Al G. Al G. Al G. Al G. Al G. Al G. Al G. Al G. Al G. Al G. Al G. Al G. Al G. Al G. Al G. Al G. Al G. Al G. Al G. Al G. Al G. Al G. Al G. Al G. Al G. Al G. Al G. Al G. Al G. Al G. Al G. Al G. Al G. Al G. Al G. Al G. Al G. Al G. Al G. Al G. Al G. Al G. Al G. Al G. Al G.

promise to never let me cross your mind. In your heart, you love another. Leave a little darling, I don't mind. Okay, we're ready. Bill was smiling, man. He liked that. How many songs old? I did that when I was 3 years old, man.

If Jesus came to your house to spend a day or two, if he came unexpectedly, I wonder what you'd do. When you saw him coming, would you meet him at the door with arms outstretched in welcome to your heavenly visitor? Or would you need to change some things before you let him in? Like burn some magazines and maybe put the Bible where they've been. Could you let Jesus walk right in, or would you rush about to hide your worldly music and put some hymn books out? Oh, I know that you'd give your nicest room to such an honored guest, and all the food that you would serve to him would be the very best. And you'd keep assuring him that you were glad to have him there, that serving him in your home was joy beyond compare. But would your family conversation keep up its normal pace? Would you find it hard each meal to say a table grace? Would you be glad to have him meet your very closest friends? Or would you hope they stayed away until his visit ends? Would you take him with you everywhere that you'd plan to go? Or maybe change your plans for just a day or so? Would you be glad to have him stay forever on and on? Or would you sigh with great relief when finally he had gone? You know, it might be interesting to know the things you'd do if Jesus came in person to spend some time.

And there was a little gospel singer. Is that right, Miss? Okay, let's do it, fellas. See, y'all know it, and I don't.

My, come on and preach. My Lord, I can feel that. Praise God, I said I can feel that. I've got an idea that some of you watching by television, listening by radio, the devil has told you might as well quit, but he's a liar. All you've got to do is say it. It's

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1: As this beautiful day opens and we enjoy the breath of life, come and enter into His presence as creatures shaped by our one and only Creator. He will carry us through paths of righteousness. He will fill us with joy and we will have eternal pleasure from His right hand. So as you begin this day, come and fill yourself with His presence. In whatsoever you may face, He will give you just a glimpse of His majesty and bountiful love. Come into His presence.

Good morning, everyone. This morning we read 1 Kings chapter 6, reading from verse 11 through to verse 38. I'm reading from the New International Version. Here begins. The word of the Lord came to Solomon. As for this temple you are building, if you follow my decrees, observe my laws, and keep my commands and obey them, I will fulfill through you the promise I gave to David your father, that I will live among the Israelites and will not abandon my people Israel. So Solomon built the temple and completed it. He lined its interior walls with cedar boards, pioneered them from the floor of the temple to the ceiling, and covered the floor of the temple with planks of juniper. He partitioned off 20 cubits at the rear of the temple with cedar boards from the floor to the ceiling to form within the temple an inner sanctuary, the most holy place. The main hall in front of this room was 40 cubits long. The inside of the temple was cedar, carved with gourds and open flowers. Everything was cedar. No stone was seen. He prepared the inner sanctuary within the temple to set the Ark of the Covenant of the Lord there. The inner sanctuary was 20 cubits long, 20 wide, and 20 high. He overlaid the inside with pure gold, and he also overlaid the altar of cedar. Solomon covered the inside of the temple with pure gold, and he extended gold chains across the front of the inner sanctuary, which was overlaid with gold. He also overlaid the whole inner interior with gold. He also overlaid the gold with gold the altar that belonged to the inner sanctuary. For the inner sanctuary, he made a pair of cherubim out of olive wood, each 10 cubits high. One wing of the first cherub was 5 cubits long, and the other 5 cubits, 10 cubits from one wingtip to wingtip. The second cherub also measured 10 cubits, for the two cherubs were identical in size and shape. The height of each cherub was 10 cubits. He placed the cherubim inside the innermost room of the temple, with their wings spread out. The wing of one cherub touched the wall, while the wing of the other touched the other wall, and their wings touched each other in the middle of the room. He overlaid the cherub with gold. On the walls all around the temple, in both the inner and outer rooms, he carved cherubims, palm trees, and open flowers. He also covered the floors of both the inner and the outer rooms of the temple with gold. For the entrance into the inner sanctuary, he made doors out of olive wood that were 1/5 of the width of the sanctuary. And on the two olive wood doors, he carved cherubims, palm trees, and open flowers, and overlaid the cherubim and palm trees with hammered gold. In the same way, for the entrance to the main hall, he made door frames out of olive wood, and that were 1/4 of the width of the hall. He also made two doors out of juniper wood, each having two leaves that turned in sockets. He carved cherubims, palm trees, open flowers on them, and overlaid them with gold hammered evenly over the carvings. And he built the inner courtyard of three courses of dressed stone
and one course of trimmed cedar beams. The foundation of the temple of the Lord was laid in the fourth year, in the month of Ziv. In the 11th year, in the month of Bul, the 8th month, the temple was finished in all its details according to its specification. He had spent 7 years building it. A reading from the Word of God. My sisters and brothers, when we read this passage of Scripture, we can see the intricacies, the work, and even the splendor of the temple of God. All its specification, the quality work that was done, my sisters and brothers, but with all of these quality works, there is something important that I want to highlight. One, it is this: with all of this work and the beauty and all of that building for God, this house of God, you know, my sisters and brothers, you know what is required primarily for God? It's not what they build for God, you know. It's not all of this that they build for God. But what was required primarily is Solomon's relationship with God. Solomon's relationship with God. Hear this in verse 11. The word of the Lord came to Solomon. Verse 12. As for this temple you are building, if you follow my decree, observe my laws, and keep my commands and obey them, I will fulfill through you the promise I gave to David your father. Verse 13, I will live among the Israelites and will not abandon my people Israel. So the main thing that is required is Solomon's relationship with God. That's primary. That's priority for God. So the message to us is this: we can do work for God. We can build things for God. We can say we are working in God's name, but the condition ought to be, and more than anything else, our relationship with God is primary. So we have persons, yes, they do church work, they do good work, all of these that they are doing for God. But what God requires most than anything else is relationship with Him. Here again, as for this temple you are building, if you follow my decrees, observe my law, and keep my commandment, I will. So you see, what is required of Solomon more than anything else is to have a good relationship with God. It's the same thing with us today, that we can do all these things, that we are saying we are doing it for Christ and we are doing it for God. But if our relationship is not right, it's already broken down. What is primary, what is priority, is our relationship with God in Christ. So it begs a question today about our relationship with God in Christ. Because as I said before, we have persons who do all of these things for God. They do the best thing. Some persons even tithe, give their offerings. Some person do things for the church. They work for the church and do the best of work for and in the church in the name of Christ. But their relationships are not right. Relationships with God, not right. And even relationship with others, not right. So what is required for us today? Build our relationship
with God in Christ. That is what God requires of us. That's priority. That's primary. Is that the thing for you, my brother? Is that the thing for you, my sister? Or is it the show that you can do these things for Jesus? So you can show it that people can see that you are doing things for Jesus. But when your relationship with Christ, it's not there. This is what God requires. The word is for you, my brother. The word is for you, my sister. Your relationship with Christ is paramount. But there is something else in the text. That anytime you establish this relationship with God, you get the best response from God. Yes, the relationship that we have with God causes us to have the best response from God. Hear what God said to Solomon, that if you keep the commands and obey them, I will fulfill through you the promise I gave to David your father. That's number one, the promise to David. Number two, I will live among the Israelites and will not abandon my people. You see it? That's how we get the best response. The relationship that you have, the quality relationship, the primary, this is what God said. All the promises I have, the promise that I gave to David. You know, I look for the promises in 2 Samuel chapter 7. That's where God spoke to David when David wanted to build the temple. And he went to Nathan the prophet, and Nathan said, yes, go ahead. But the night God spoke to Nathan and said, no, this is what I promised. What was involved in the promise? Chapter 7 of 2 Samuel. 1, I'll make your name great. 2, we'll have a permanent place for the people. That's the Israelites. 3, he will give rest from the enemy. 4, raised up an offspring, or David's offspring. 5, he will establish the kingdom forever and the throne forever. Not only that, but there will be a special relationship with David's offspring. And the special relationship is seen in that when this offspring does wrong, it will get punishment. But God's love will not be taken away from him. So here we see. So the condition now is here. But if you will do so and so. So the relationship with God is important, and the relationship with God will see the fulfillment of the promises. The promises. These promises that are there. So you get the best result and response from God when you are in a committed relationship with God. Not when you're doing all the work and doing all of this and all, you're involved in all sort of ministry and all this in church and everybody sees you. And so it is how God sees you, brother. It is how God sees you, sister. It is all about your relationship with God. Not about all the ministries that you are serving. Not about how people see you. Not about how they want to talk and that you did this for God and it is nice. What is paramount, primary, and the priority is your relationship with God in Christ. Hence, you will get the best response from God. So today, I want to challenge us, or maybe ask us, what is your relationship like with Christ, with God in Christ? Is your life one that shows commitment, obedience to Almighty God? Anytime we are, God rewards faithfulness. God rewards
commitment. God rewards. And God keeps God's promises. That's the thing. So today, my brother, today, my sister, let us look at our lives. We are doing things, yes, but that's not the priority. It's our relationship with Christ. Let us pray. Lord, thank you, Lord, for who you are. Thank you for the understanding that what you want more than anything else is a committed and faithful relationship with you. In spite of all that we might do, the work and the ministries and the services that we have rendered and how good everything looks in the eyes of people, that people might even praise us, for you is our relationship. Help us to have the right relationship with you, God. In everything, more than ever, we may relate to you in our faithfulness and in our commitment, in obeying you, listening to you and hear what you have to say to us, and we respond accordingly. In so doing, Lord, you will give us the best response. Your promises will be fulfilled. The blessings that we'll have, the protection that we will receive, all that you have in store for us will be ours. So today, forgive us when we have fallen short of our commitment and our faithfulness, because truly, God, sometimes we mess up. But today, we are recommitting, we are making ourselves available to be used by you. We are re-establishing our relationship with you. And God, we believe that you will give us the best response, the responses that are required for us. Your promises will be fulfilled. Thank you, Lord. Hear our prayers. In your name we pray. Amen and amen.

this beautiful day opens and we enjoy the breath of life, come and enter into His presence as creatures shaped by our one and only Creator. He will carry us through paths of righteousness. He will fill us with joy and we will have eternal pleasure from His right hand. So as you begin this day, come and fill yourself with His presence. In whatsoever you may face, He will give you just a glimpse of His majesty and bountiful love. Come into His presence.

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0: bring restoration. 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
1: You've taken my place.

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But you know what? There's hope tonight. There is hope because God's promised that He would heal us. 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
0: 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That person you're looking at is here tonight only because of God's mercy and His grace. 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

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The devil really had me. 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

0: toda nuestra alma, mente y corazón, porque hemos decidido, Señor, vivir para ti. 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
1: And you know, I was thinking about it. It's because we are His and He is ours that we can walk through anything in life. And we have a brand new song that we would love to share with you and worship together with you. It's called Seed of Faith. And I was thinking about it last night, and I feel like I want to just share a testimony with you, because God is a healer. I said God is a healer. And He is faithful to complete what He started. Amen. So Ryan and I, we've been married for almost 4 years now, and we're actually expecting our first baby. But almost 1 year ago, and He is faithful to complete what He started. Amen. So Ryan and I, we've been married for almost 4 years now, and we're actually expecting our first baby.

It shocked me because I felt like the Lord had just ushered us into this new ministry, and it just was confusing at the time. But Ryan got home and we sat and we prayed together, and he said to me, he said, you know, no matter what doctor's appointments we walk through or whatever hospitals we have to walk through, we're going to believe the report of the Lord. And I'm thankful for a praying husband and for a God who will walk you through literally anything. And so we spent the next 2.5-3 months. It was interesting. I had to get some ultrasounds done on my neck. And I remember thinking, and I told the technician, I said, you know, I'm a little disappointed that my very first ultrasound is on my neck. And she said, yeah, but we're going to get it taken care of. And I think it was the middle of February, we got the call that said that I did not have cancer. And I know for a fact that God delivered me from that physical ailment. But it walked us through a season that really made the songs that we write and the songs that we sing on a Sunday morning mean even that much more, because my worship and my praise unto God has even more of a declaration of who He is and who He is to us in our salvation and our healing. And so this song is called Seed of Faith. And I just want you to know that if you're walking through something right now, you know, we may have doubt, but God wants us to see that field of doubt as a planting ground for a seed of faith. And so when we plant that seed of faith in that field of doubt, all we have to do is wait for God to show up, and He sends the rain. And so we pray that it blesses you. We ask God, Lord, You are a healer, You are a provider. And we pray, Jesus, right now as we offer up this song of thanksgiving and worship to You, Lord, that You would get all the glory and Your people would be blessed.

0: or somebody sins against you, and this person get leaner. It's an honor again for us to announce unto you the commemoration of the Baptist work on this archipelago that goes from the 17th of March until the 28th. On the 17th of March, Sunday, which is Baptist Day, we begin with a three trajectory parading prayer and praise march right up to First Baptist Church to Mount Zion at 4:30. And then at 6 o'clock, we have a great concert, a great time to praise and worship our God. And then on Monday the 18th and Tuesday the 19th, we have a great time for the leaders as we train our back there at the Central Baptist Church at 7. And then on Wednesday the 20th, we have a great time on Good News Radio from 12 to 3 p.m. as we speak about our survival on this archipelago. And then on Thursday and Friday, gospel nights. On Thursday, the 21st, we want to be there at Perry Hill and at Matina Hill. And we just want to take the gospel. We just want to accompany these families as we go from house to house. And we proclaim Jesus. And we pray and we intercede for the homes in this section. On Friday, the 22nd, we want to be there in the heart of Barrick as we have a great night, a great meeting of praise as we proclaim the gospel of Jesus Christ. On Saturday, the 23rd, we want to have a great time of sport and integration on Saturday morning from 6 to 9 a.m. And then on Monday, the 25th, a great time of integration and in a feast or picnic back there at the Baptist camp. And then on Tuesday and Wednesday and Thursday, Holy Week, these are days for fasting and for prayer. On Tuesday, the 26th, and Wednesday, the 27th, all churches are hoping for prayer and for fasting. And then on Thursday, the 28th, we end the Sunday Baptist Church with a great time of intercession and fasting and prayer and praise unto our God. Come along, join us as together we celebrate Jesus, and as together we have a great time in the Lord's presence.
1: 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Noticias de formación, empleo, innovación, agricultura, emprendimiento y mucho más para todos los colombianos.

This is the Africa that I see in 25 years' time. Many Africans, either legally or otherwise, will break into different autonomous countries. Many of them. We'll have more than 100 countries in Africa, each claiming self-determination, and is already beginning to happen. Because we will be looking at narrow ethnic agenda as the only way of defining our affairs. Ethiopia will break down, Kenya will break down, Nigeria will break down, South Africa will break down, and look at South Africa. Only last week, the whites in Western Cape in South Africa have delivered a petition to the government in Pretoria saying they want to create their own country. When we talk about the African continent and we talk about Pan-Africanism, we must understand it in the context of that history. And you will remember that it is not as if Africa never realized or never recognized that our weakness would be in our disunity. We did. We did. Because regionally we were trying to integrate. We were in the East African community. We were creating the East African community. If Africa never realized or never recognized that our weakness would be in our disunity, we did. We did. Because regionally we were

Rahab, even in this region, we were converting IGAD into something in the nature of an economic community. We were creating commercial. We were aware that Africa could only operate and operate meaningfully if we were integrated. We are not trading with one another. Intra-African trade is not anything beyond 15%, the lowest anywhere in the world. If you look at all our sectors and look at them, look at our agriculture, almost all African countries are net food importers. There is not a single African country that is in meaningful technology. Not a single African country produces a mobile phone. Yet the single most important ingredient in mobile telephony is to be found in the Democratic Republic of Congo. Not a single African country produces a car other than assembling completely knocked down kits. There is no meaningful production of pharmaceutical products in Africa. And if there was any doubt, COVID exposed it. All African countries, the 55 of them, are waiting to either receive Sinovac from China, Sputnik from Russia, AstraZeneca, Johnson or Moderna. And we don't even know what they are because our bureaus of standardization don't know. If you ask the Ethiopian Bureau of Standards what they are asking us to be injected with, they do not know. They just believe it is a vaccine because the Americans have said so or because the Chinese have said so. Africa is weak. So that even this magnificent edifice, I suspect, has not been erected by Ethiopian engineers. When I see the signage in Chinese, I suspect it is the Chinese. That is how weak we are. That is the reality of our mother continent. It is because we are politically weak, we are economically weak, socially we are disorganized, culturally and spiritually we are confused. That is the continent in which we are today. And the question, therefore, what would we do continentally in terms of trade? In 1980, under the Lagos Plan of Action, and some of you have been ambassadors, some of you are now serving cabinet ministers, you will grapple with this on a daily basis. Under the Lagos Plan of Action, Africa sat down in Lagos and said, we are going to improve trade amongst ourselves. 1980, Lagos Plan of Action. Did we do it? No, we did not do it. We did not do it because the European Union was instead engaging us under the African Caribbean, the Lomé Convention of 1975, or the Cotonou Convention of 2000. Africa remains the only continent which is described as Anglophone. So in Kenya or Uganda, where possibly only 20% speak the English language, we are Anglophone. In French, former French colonies, they are Francophone. In former Portuguese colonies, they are Lusophone. In some Arab countries, they are Arabophone. That is who we are. So, when the OAU met in 2013, they asked the question, what happened to the Pan-African spirit?
And when therefore they met in Sirte,

in Libya under the tutelage at that time of Muammar al-Gaddafi. It was resolved in 1999 that the OAU be renamed and be referred to as the African Union, and it was relaunched, as you know, in Durban, South Africa in the year 2000. But one of the most important things in 2013 was the speech of the then chairman of the OAU Council, Nkosazana Dlamini Zuma, here in Addis Ababa in Ethiopia. And I want you to read that letter, which I'll paraphrase, in which she writes an imaginary letter to Kwame Nkrumah. He tells and apologizes to Kwame, telling Kwame, "We apologize to you because we did not listen to you. We are weak because we did not listen to you. We are divided into 54, 55, depending on whether the Moroccans agree that Sahrawi is a country. Nobody cares about us. And brothers and sisters, if you want to know how weak we are, and we are weak, look at how we are treated. Last month, the world met in New York, the General Assembly. When African heads of states and government are speaking, the hall is empty. Nobody bothers because they are saying nothing. And even if they are saying something, it is something that can be ignored. Compare when an African head of state and government is speaking and when the Prime Minister of Little Israel is speaking. They will listen. Because we are weak and disunited. So we have a weak continent because the spirit of Pan-Africanism disappeared. So the question that we can ask, what is the state of Pan-Africanism as we speak today? The African Union, which is weak, says the right things and does the wrong things 9 out of 10 times. And what are the critical areas in which we are weak? We are weak politically. Because nobody listens to us. On the third day of March 1900, on the sixth day of March 1997, Mwalimu Julius Kambarage of Tanzania, speaking in Accra, Ghana, on the occasion of the 40th anniversary of the independence of Ghana, said, the speech is entitled, "We Unite or We Perish." And Mwalimu says, "I want to apologize to Kwame Nkrumah. Those of us who believed in gradualism were wrong. Nkrumah was right. But Nkrumah also did not appreciate the level of suspicion that existed amongst the leaders at that time. Our generation," he says, "fought for the liberation of Africa. It is the duty of the new generation to carry the torch forward," he says in his plea. He says that, "I do not believe that the tribe can be the basis of mobilization in Africa." And he said that, "As I travel along across the world, people do not care about our Tanzanianness or our Ghanaianness or our Kenyanness
or our Ethiopianness, in their eyes we are all Africans. And perhaps that is what we should use as the building block in order to talk about African unity. But we are not being naive about that unity. Because sometimes when we talk about Pan-Africanism and about African unity, people think we are being too simplistic about it. No, it is not being simplistic and being naive. It is recognizing that as long as we remain the way we are, then Africa in the next 25 years will be recolonized. You know, what is the state of Africa as I speak now? What is the state of your continent as we speak now? Because of our disunity. Because when we are disunited, then it is good for Europe and America. And China progressively. Look at the state of your continent as I speak. Conflicts of one kind or another. I'll name the countries just for you to know how bad it is, because that is how it is. Go to northern Mozambique. The gas that is there cannot be produced because there is conflict. Northern Mozambique. Go to Somalia. Conflict. Here, in your motherland, conflict. Go to South Sudan, conflict. Go to Sudan, conflict. Go to Libya, conflict. Go to Central African Republic, conflict. Go to the Democratic Republic of Congo, conflict. Go to Burkina Faso, conflict. Go to Mali, conflict. Go to Chad, conflict. Go to Niger, conflict. Go to Cameroon, conflict. Go to Nigeria, conflict. Do I go on? That is the state of the continent. So that even when we talk about intercontinental trade, you tell me, can you drive from Addis Ababa to Dakar in Senegal? Unless you are daredevil himself. Which group will not kidnap or ambush you? That is the state of the continent because we are weak and disunited. I fly from Nairobi, Kenya for 1.5 hours. I come from the shilling zone. I go into the beer. 33 currencies in Africa. 33 currencies. None of which is used to conclude transactions anywhere. I come to Addis Ababa, Ethiopia, and I show my shilling. They say, what is this? But let me show the dollar. Oh, this is it. Let me show the euro. This is it. 80% of transactions in Africa are concluded outside of the continent in dollars. So you may have the Central Bank of the Federal Bank of Ethiopia, or Mickey Mouse. You may have the Central Bank of Kenya, Mickey Mouse. You may have all these 54 central banks useless. Because we are not playing in the real league, we are playing in the small league. That is why when the Chinese president summons all our president, and they summon them, the letters may be polite, but it's summons. They go to Beijing, tails between their legs, and they are told. Then the Chinese president gives them
gives Africa $60 billion. $60 billion. What is $60 billion? George Bezos has more than that given to a whole continent. That is the state of the continent. So as you have the honor and privilege of serving in the government of Ethiopia, and as you think about integration, that is the continent in which you are now weak. 2 weeks ago, I watched in great pain on television in Bamako, Mali, young Malians celebrating in the streets that the government of Mali had entered into successful or possible successful negotiation with Wagner, which is a Russian mercenary group, to replace the French. And they are saying how beautiful it is now. And I said, a slave celebrating the departure of one slave master and the arrival of another slave master. That is the state in which we are. I watched a woman from Nigeria who had been rescued from the Mediterranean around Lampedusa saying, I will not go back to Africa. Even if I die in the Mediterranean, I'll try again and again. What is it that can make a human being say that I do not want to go back to my home? Because the natural instinct of a human being should be that you want to go home. It's because we are weak. So we are invited to Beijing. Then we are invited to Tokyo, the Japanese African Conference. Then we are invited to Europe. Then we are invited to the United States, and lately even the Arabs invite us because we are weak. That is Africa now. But let me conclude by looking at Africa in the future. What is the state of Pan-Africanism? Africa finds herself in a very difficult situation. What Nkrumah feared. Today, many African leaders have gotten used to the trappings of power. And those who speak about power write, power corrupts, and absolute power corrupts absolutely. I remember in 1997, I think, I may be wrong about the year, 1995, I think, I was serving as an intern at the Mwalimu Julius Nyerere Foundation in Dar es Salaam. And I had the privilege and honor of driving with Mwalimu Nyerere in Dar es Salaam. And he had only one guide and a driver. And he stopped at the few traffic lights and only moved when the traffic lights moved. And I asked him, Mwalimu, how did you leave power? He said, oh, when I said I wanted to leave office, there was no shortage of people telling me, don't leave us as orphans. It is very rare to find those in positions of leadership in Africa today who would willingly leave office. Power in Africa is now sought by hook and crook and retained by hook and crook. Because the trappings of power are good. And permit me, when I am gone,
even if I irritate you. In fact, perhaps my intention is to irritate you, so that you reflect upon what I'm going to say. And this is a personal thing. I'll give you an example. When I was appointed as the director of the Anti-Corruption Commission, I drove in the morning in my car with my driver. In the evening when I was leaving, there were three cars. Mine, what was allocated to me, and another one in front, and another one behind me, and 12 individuals. And I asked, who are these fellows? See, these are your security. I said, I don't need my security. I don't need two cars. I only need one car. Because this thing you call security, this is spectacle. And throughout the period that I served, I had only one security and one car. And I say this because it is in the nature of power to make you use the things that you don't need. And once you get used to them, then without them, you feel empty and lonely. And you will find them. You will be told, and many of you will love them. They are good. When doors are open for you, they are good. When you occupy front seats, it is good. When you are addressed, Your Excellency, it is good. When you eat the best food, it is good. When you have security, it is good. But it can also dehumanize you. It can also monsterize you. I am asking you today that part of the problem of Africa is that we found human beings and we monsterized them. Writing in 1983, Nigeria's Chinua Achebe writes in a book which I commend to you, The Trouble with Nigeria, which could as well be The Trouble with Africa. He says, the trouble with Nigeria is simply and squarely a problem of leadership. As we look at Africa today, I hope that this administration, which has now committed itself to the Pan-African movement, will think in that direction. And this brings me to what I think should be contemporary Pan-Africanism. If you look at the Treaty of the East African Community, the Treaty of the East African Community says that there shall first be a common market, then a common currency, and political federation, which ought to have happened in the year 2010. East Africa Community should have had its first president in 2010. That is now 10 years later, there is no such thing. In ECOWAS, it ought to have been the same. In SADC, it ought to have been the same. I hope that with your population of 120 million, because Ethiopia is an economic powerhouse, potentially. You know, Pan-Africanism, the new Pan-Africanism, must have an economic component of it. That is how I understand Africa Agenda 2063. Africa Agenda 2063 says that by the year 2063, Africa will have pulled up her people into a middle-level economy on 7 pillars, economically, politically, and otherwise. And the Africa Continental Free Trade Area suggests to me that we'll have broken all the tariff and non-tariff barriers. Will we be able to achieve those in the spirit of new Pan-Africanism? Will we have one currency? Will we have one passport? We have already said so under the Kigali Agreement that we are going to have one passport. Will we have one telephone code?
We have 55 telephone cords. You move from Nairobi 254, you come here, you have another one. You go to Eritrea, you have another one. There is no connectivity in the 21st century. How can you be taken seriously? Those of you in the United States of America, you fly from Boston, Massachusetts to San Francisco in the West, 6 hours, 40 minutes, the code is one. The tariff is one. The COVID test is one. I moved from Nairobi to Addis Ababa, COVID test. If I don't travel this evening, I'll be subjected to another COVID test. I go to Tanzania, COVID test. Uganda, COVID test. Your nose will begin debating with you. In the United States of America, you take one COVID test from Miami and you don't take it as you go to St. Louis in Missouri. I'm talking about very practical things. I come here and I have to go through an immigration. My passport has to be stamped. Somebody in the United States of America does not have to do that. Somebody in the European Union across 27 countries does not have to do that. In China, which is, of course, 1.4 billion, does not have to do that. Until we change all those things, we are going nowhere, so that we have only one telephone code, so that we have only one currency, so that we have only a single immigration, so that we eliminate all these armies. You know, you look at some African countries and they have an army which was complete with five-star generals who have never even quelled a street riot, and they are generals. Money goes into maintaining militaries, maintaining embassies that you don't need. You see why Africa is poor? All these 55 countries have embassies. If we were one, there would only be one ambassador for Africa in the United States of America. There would only be one army with regional policing. Am I being naive or simplistic? Yes, we can create a single Africa with a loose government, a confederal government, dealing only with foreign affairs and defense and monetary policy and general policy formulation, with different governance systems. That is the only way in which these tribal, narrow tribal instincts will be dampened. But as long as, and now I want to conclude, if we only see Pan-Africanism as sentimentalism, as a romantic idea about which we debate, and we remain as we are, then this is the Africa that I see. This is the Africa that I see. In 25 years' time, many Africans, either legally or otherwise, will break into different autonomous countries. Many of them will have more than 100 countries in Africa, each claiming self-determination, and is already beginning to happen. Because we will be looking at narrow ethnic agenda as the only way of defining our affairs. Ethiopia will break down, Kenya will break down, Nigeria will break down, South Africa will break down, and look at South Africa. Only last week, the whites in Western Cape in South Africa have delivered a petition to the government in Pretoria saying they want to create their own country.
The Democratic Republic of Congo will break down. Libya will break down. The only way in which we can immunize ourselves against all those things is to create a pan-African nation which allows for self-determination within the nation. And we must redefine terms such as self-determination. Self-determination must mean the ability of a people within a bigger unit to enjoy their culture, to enjoy their tradition, to speak their language. They do it on a smaller scale in Switzerland. Those of you who are familiar with Switzerland. And we de-emphasize the presidency, we de-emphasize the prime minister's office. Pixley Kaisaka Seme said, and I conclude with him, Africa is diverse. Some people say that because of our diversity, she cannot unite. She can. Because unity in diversity is possible if we understand what human beings need. In the nature of things, human beings need security. In the nature of things, human beings need food. Human beings need medical services. They need infrastructure. If you have a government that allows that, he said, then it reminds me of the piano. If you press the black button of the piano, it produces some sound. If you press the white one, it produces some sound. But if you press both the black and the white, it produces melodious music. And I think that the new Pan-Africanism must look to that. And you who have the honor and privilege of thinking and working in government, it is your duty to start that journey. It is not going to be easy, but it is an intergenerational journey. Play your part, for it can be done. And it must be done.

Will you give them a praise tonight? Thank you for being so gracious. Thank you for being so kind. Thank you for staying. Thank you for loving me, flaws and all. Thank you for supporting my ministry.

urge you today not to give up. I pronounce a blessing upon your life, upon your family. You must prosper and be in good health in the name of Jesus. I believe it on my heart.